0: All right, class, tell me about your weekend. 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
1: Good morning, Ron. K3EMI.
0: Good morning, Randy. K3EMI, WA3VEE Mobile. On my way to do last time, cat duty on this tour anyway for my son up in Lionville. So how are you this morning?
1: Coming back from a haircut that was displaced from my normal Monday to Sunday because of the holiday. So, yeah, just out here trying to stay dry, dodging the huge puddles everywhere. You're on your way to above Exton there, north of 100. Go ahead.
0: Yeah, just actually it's more western Chester Springs, just to the west of the 113 and 401 intersection there, down at the bottom of the hill. So up from that towards Lionville a little bit. That's where he lives, back in that area there. Has a full acre and no HOA, so matter of time. Of course, it's been a long time. He's still a tech from 2005, so once I can peel him away from his love, which actually is software and work. Nice to have a, you know, work in your passion, which I was very blessed to do also for 50 years. Still doing it, but nonetheless, except for ham radio now. But once I peel, try to peel him away from that, maybe I could impose the general licensing course that I'm working on right now. Hopefully I'll get that online, I hope. I just keep getting interrupted. Chores and tasks and things I've got to do. So that's always the problem. If I could just focus and get it done, I usually do my best work when that happens. So it's just the nature of the beast. That's all. Just, life happens when you have other plans, as you well know. Go ahead.
1: Indeed, life does happen. But, you know, one thing I'll add to what you said was when you enjoy what you're doing, it's hardly work. So, you know, it's how we get through most of our working years joyfully, as opposed to dreading going to work, you know. When you get up and dread it, it's time to make a change. So, so a question on the license help you're doing there. Aren't they going to change the question pool? Didn't I hear that during that VE group that we had last week? Aren't they going to change the pool of questions in, what, June or July?
0: That is correct, but it's a tech class. I'm working on the general right now, but then I will be revising the instruction for the tech class. I already have the question pool, but they're going to go to July 1st. So, yeah, you're absolutely right. Now, in July of 2027, the general pool will flip, and then after that, in 2028, the extra pool will flip. So every few years, at least one of them get revised for another 4 years. Go ahead.
1: Okay, so there is sort of a normalized cycle to it. Didn't know that. Very good. Hey, I wanted to ask, I think I've heard a couple on here, you know, from the VE session that you guys held last week, it sounds like at least two of the newly licensed folks have made it to 985. Is that correct?
0: I know of one for sure. That's Brian. KD3 DFT, Delta Fox Tango. And what I did was, between Joe and I, both been Elmering him, and of course, we always welcome people to 985, and that's kind of a cool spot for Joe to be in since it's his machine. So that's really, really pretty cool. And so you probably saw that sheet I asked Travis to give them when they leave, and that has my K3 DTS education group contact info on it. It also has the 985 stuff listed first. And so he contacted Joe and got the information about the getting on the repeater. He has a DMR HT, which purportedly was one of the easier ones to program. But it's a little more complex than I would expect it to be from what Brian says it was marketed as, if you follow all that. So I use pretty much exclusively RT Systems software to program radios, and there's no RT system for software for it, and they explicitly say on the RT system site that there won't be, because it's, in not so many words, the transfer protocol is rather wonky. There's also no chirp for it, and those are two of the most popular. Probably 90% of all programming of radios is done with either chirp or RT systems. Probably more chirp because it's free, but you have to use the special Baofeng stuff, and that is not exactly very intuitive. So we were helping him along. We got him on the 985. We talked to him a couple times, and he's on his way. And what I do is I send him some links to our field day photographs to give him an idea about what we do on field day, and also some hints and tips on using repeater book guide.
1: Very good. Yeah. Got to be a great feeling. You know, you kind of see the circle complete that way. And then, of course, with the repeater and the group that's here, you know, you couldn't want a better group for finding an Elmer somewhere for basically anything. You know, it's just such a diverse group of people with so much knowledge. All very good. Well, I need to run. I was just minutes away, so I'm in the driveway. I'll let you get on with your cat wrangling, and hopefully catch up here soon. I do have to get in contact with George LVR. He promised we could do lunch this week coming. So let me try and get that organized. Any particular day for you this week, better or worse? You know, Wednesday, I'm thinking Wednesday, Thursday. Either of those too good for you? Go ahead.
0: Great question. I'll work around your schedule, but Wednesday would be better for me, to answer your question directly. We have a load of sod coming, and we've got to get this gardening under control and out of the way here. So we'll be able to get that done. So that's supposed to come on Thursday. So, yeah, Wednesday would be better for me. And let's see. I've got a meeting at 4:30. That's well beyond lunch, so that's no problem. That's a mentoring meeting. That's an Elmering meeting. Wednesday be better. Also, a couple things. First of all, not only do we have the knowledge base here on 985, we also have the desire to help. And that's unfortunately what's missing in a lot of clubs. The one thing I'd like to see on a club website is a tab directly at the very beginning that says, "Welcome new hams." And have a whole structure there where it just is nothing but Elmering. I don't see that on virtually any amateur radio club site anywhere. If I'm not saying there aren't any, but it doesn't jump out at me. And I think it should, especially for new hams. We complain about there not being any enough new hams. Well, I've seen instances where I've gone to certain club meetings and not even acknowledged, and that's being a seasoned ham. So you can imagine what a new ham feels like. That's why we're sensitive to that here on 985. And one last thought, and I'll let you get inside for sure, but what I don't want to see, and this is where I have a real vow to fix, someone brand new like Brian gets on, has a lot of trouble programming the radio. The propensity is for them to say, "Oh, I can't do this. Okay, I'm not getting anything. Throw the HT in the drawer and forget about it." That, if I have anything to say about it, that will not happen on my watch, because I've seen that more times than not. Randy, have a good day. My best regards to your wife, and tell her again, sorry for the intrusion the other night, but it was a great visit. First of many, I hope. Take care, Randy. We'll talk to you later. Thanks for the shout. I'm almost where I need to be up here in Lionville. K3EMI, WA3, VEE Mobile.
1: I I'll let you know about Wednesday. I'll probably text you. So, safe travels. Don't get scratched by the cats. The attack cats. If it were mine, he'd be looking for his food. So, all well and good. Talk to you again soon. K3EMI, clear with WA3VE.
0: Sounds great, Randy. Actually, it's quite the opposite. It's on all four of these cats, three of mine and this one. And also, both of Joe's cats. I get head bumps and belly rubs and everything. So, nice trust bonding going on there, that's for sure. They don't see me as a threat at all. Hey, you're right. They see me as a source of food. We'll talk later. And with this one here, you'll be humored by the picture I send you. This guy is huge, absolutely huge. And he's going to be looking for some nip, that's for sure, some catnip. Take care, 73, K3EMI, WA3VEE Mobile. I'll be clear.

0: 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How you doing today, Ron?
1: Very good, Scott. How you doing? W3KZG, WA3VEE Mobile. Enjoyed the conversation with Bill yesterday about on the brand new pet network here on 985. Go ahead.
0: Yeah, it's getting crazy around here. All these animals. But yeah, I heard you you played the FCC the other night. That was interesting. And a neat exercise, and I'm sure, I think it was Randy was his name. I heard you and him talking earlier. I'm sure he was surprised that he left his radio on and that you showed up at his door.
1: Oh, yeah, it was a great visit, though. He used to work on, of course, he was embarrassed. So I said, don't worry about it. It's not malicious. That's the main thing. But, you know, I said to Joe on the radio afterwards, I said, if there's any malicious stuff, we'll find you. We will definitely find you. There's no question about it, so fair warning. It was really fun. It really was. Of course, you know me in a van. I'm in the van now coming from my son's house. More animal stuff. So they come back tonight, so this is the last visit for a while. Take care of doing cat management. But, yeah, it was actually fun. So, we had a nice visit because he used to work on fixing HP calculators. And these are the calculators that I used to tell my students. You look on the calculator and there's no equal sign. The equal sign's a wasted key. Why do you need an equal sign? Really? HP calculators never had an equal sign. You don't need it. That's a reverse Polish notation, RPN. So you do 12 enter 12 times and you get 144. And I wish I would have had a video of when I handed the calculator to one of my best students and he couldn't figure it out. Go ahead.
0: That's funny. I remember those calculators, the HP ones anyway. My grandfather and grandmother had several of them. I don't know if I still have. I don't think we have any in the family anymore. I don't know what happened to them. But I never noticed that it, you know, was different. I noticed they always had tons of buttons on them. And as a kid, I was always like, I don't know what this is for. But, yeah, I'm sure they were early versions of scientific calculators. Back to you.
1: And what was worse, I brought in a slide rule one time to my class, and I said, okay, let's have a duel here. Let's get you guys on your fancy schmancy calculators, and let me get on a slide rule. You pick two numbers. You guys pick two numbers in the class for me to multiply, and I guarantee I'll get it done before you even have it entered in your machine. And they could not believe it.
0: W3KZG. That's something else I never used was a slide rule, but I know how they work, and yeah, he can be a lot faster with that than trying to fumble over where the buttons are and pressing them in the calculator unless you know the number pad pretty well. I know working in retail and also now working as a calibration technician, I'm constantly typing numbers in with decimal points. So the number pad, I actually have a dedicated just number pad that's Bluetooth that hooks to my laptop for work. Because my laptop doesn't have a dedicated number pad. It just has the numbers up at the top, which I hate those. So I have a little mini Bluetooth number pad that's by itself because I'm constantly typing in, you know, like temperature and humidity and voltage and all these different things, so I'm constantly doing it, and I can literally type in numbers on that thing without even looking at it now at this point. But yeah, I could see those kids fumbling over that, and then the slide rule. I think those you just slide one part to one number and slide the other part to another number, and it shows you what it is, right?
1: Yeah, exactly. Now you do need to keep in mind the number of digits. Significant digits and things like that. So I learned slide rule in ninth grade, and that was actually pretty cool. Now, no expert by any means, but some of the engineers I worked with from very, very early on, like 70s, 72, 73, when the pocket handheld calculator was just coming out, when Bill Hewlett, Dave Packard decided they're going to get in the calculator business, and they came out with the HP35, which I have one. I have 45 also. But anyway, it was pretty cool. We used to do – I got my whole two-year degree, associate's degree, on a slide rule, and my four-year engineering degree on an HP41CX RPN calculator, so which I still have. In fact, I thanks to Cullen, K5HAL, who I have not heard on the radio in a long time. I should shoot him an email and see if he's okay. He's getting very up in age. But anyway, he had an HP97, and this relates to stuff that you and I like to do, and that's fixed stuff. He had an HP97 that reeked of wet basement and had a bunch of corroded NiCad batteries in it that just did not work. Well, that's now restored, and it's on my desk. I use it right on my business desk in my shack, and just took the batteries out, figured out the voltage it ran at, 5-volt power supply, and I have a 120-volt switch on the power supply. The switch on the calculator stays on all the time because I'm sure that's very much on unobtainium. So I switched the power with the main 120 volts to the power supply. But it works like a champ. Randy and I talked about that the other night because he's very familiar. And what's really cool is he told me, he says, you know, watch out for this one, on this calculator, watch out for that on this one. I must have spent at least 45 minutes there. And I said, you know, I'm taking your evening here. You're ready to go to bed, and here I am, and, you know, standing in your living room and in your shop. He has quite a bench, too. You would enjoy the bench, for sure. A lot of Keysight, a lot of HP equipment on that bench. So it's like I was drooling over all that stuff. So it was a fun visit overall and a fun exercise. W3KZG, WA3VEE Mobile.
0: W3KZG, yeah, Colin, it'd be nice to hear him. I know he went into a assisted living, he was having troubles with antennas and stuff, and it's like I'm sure they have internet there. It's like somebody should give him an all-star node, and I'm sure he has an HT he can use, and that would solve a lot of that problem if he'd be willing to use it. I know he was kind of old school radio only, but that would get him on the repeater much, much easier. But yeah, he was very generous when he was moving. He gave me a bunch of stuff, and I think you got some masting from him that I had gotten. He said as long as it goes to a good home and I wasn't going to scrap it, I could take pretty much all of it, so I did, and it's all pretty much found new homes. And the antenna that I'm talking on right now is one that he gave me, a Ringo Ranger. I polished it up, cleaned it up, tuned it, put it all back together, clear coated it, and it's been in the air for, heck, going on eight or nine years now. So it's a great little antenna. Back to you, Ron. This is W3KZG.
1: WA3VEE Mobile and All-Star. Yeah, very good, Scott. Yeah, he's a great guy. I first met him, I think you know the story, but I first met him in 2002. We did Radio Merit Badge together down at camp. In fact, I did most of the instruction, and he did some of the instruction, also signed off. He's the one who signed my son, Chris, off on Radio Merit Badge. Obviously, I was not going to do that for obvious reasons. So Cullen signed him off as the other Merit Badge counselor, and that's how Chris got his Radio Merit Badge. And that was pretty cool. So, yeah, I've known Cullen for a long time. I bought his KWM2, Collins, and it works. It works. I need to get it back on the air again, too. That among many other projects going on. But, getting back to Randy, it was a very, very, very good visit. But I recommended to him get a little cover and put it over to Mike. And that way won't have the problem. I did the same thing. You probably heard me say I did the same thing for our set-top box in the living room. I very rarely ever watch TV, but my wife and sister-in-law are in there always watching all these movies and everything else, and so every once in a while, either my tuxedo cat or my ginger cat would get up on the set-top box all of a sudden, turn the box off right at an important critical point in the movie, and we're about to have a cat funeral right there because I fixed that. I put a little cover over the top of the box. Has a strip in the front on the top, strip in the back, so all the heat gets out, but yet the on-off switch is covered, so either Colby or Max don't get up there and turn Hulu or Bulu or Sling or Bling or Netflix or whatever it is, that he doesn't turn any of that stuff off at exactly the right time. Go ahead.
0: W3KZG, yeah, I know what you mean. All our stuff is inside of a old cabinet that was my wife's grandmother's. I guess they called it like a curio cabinet or something, but it's just a flat top cabinet that's like, I don't know, maybe 4 foot high and maybe 6 foot wide, and it's got cabinet doors underneath with shelves in there. I think her grandmother used it. She stored canning goods in it. In her kitchen. She had a very large kitchen, old farmhouse, and the kitchen was like a third of the size of the downstairs. And then it has a big drawer on the top, but we turned it into kind of like an entertainment center. The top drawer is kind of just a junk drawer, and all the TV equipment and my PlayStation 5 and the surround sound receiver are down in the bottom cabinets on the shelves, and the doors are closed, and I have a little infrared receiver that sticks to the front so the doors can be closed and everything still functions. So, but yeah, that's we've had a few times though where Millie sees dogs on the TV, and the TV being, it's a 65-inch flat screen on the wall, I guess to her it looks like a window, and she sees dogs on there, and she'll jump up and put her paws up on top of that thing and, like, put her nose right up against the screen, and I'm like, it's not a window, it's a TV, get down. And she's getting pretty good about not jumping up there anymore, but there are a couple times I thought I was going to be buying a new TV. And you know the story with the screens. Oh, man, she is a force to be reckoned with. Back to you, Ron.
1: Yeah, like I said, that's funny. I'm going to make this my final. I'm almost home. But I heard you and Bill talking the other day, as I mentioned, about the fact that Bill could be on a truck tire, and I think he said Rottweiler would be able to pull him around. That is amazing. That is amazing strength. Even these little dogs that my sister-in-law has, well, the Pomeranian, the uncoiled spring dog, my goodness gracious, to talk about boundless energy. I wish I could plug her in. I could run my entire station on her energy. But the other dog, the Pomeranian Chihuahua mix, those end up really fulfilling the saying of who is walking who when you get out there. One's real wiry, and the Pom Chi mix is just very, very strong for her age. She's almost 12 years old, but she's still very strong. And it's almost like you don't walk her, she walks you. So I usually take her out. It's very, very relaxing. Take her for a walk down the street and back. So that's all good. I'll let you go, Scott. Thanks for keeping me company along the way here. I'm turning into my street now, and I'm straight up the hill and in the driveway. So we will catch up with you later on. And more cat care to do at home, I'm sure. All these animal stories, all these animals. What would we do? Where we have not progressed beyond the cave days when cave families had animals in the caves, probably. So take care, and we'll talk again. W3KZG, WA3VEE Mobile, 73, Scott.
0: Yeah, I got to get back to what I was doing. I'm kind of being lazy today. The guy came and picked that trailer up this morning. welded the rails and stuff on, so that's done. So I'm kind of just taking it easy today. I got to finish putting my put all new cameras on the house, and they're all network based. So I have these two network devices that need to be put into a rack. So I bought a small little 9U rack that mounts on the wall, and I'm putting it up in my the closet here in the ham shack. I'm just going to mount them up there, out of the way, out of sight, out of mind. One is a NVR that has a hard drive in it, records the video, and then the other one's just a PoE switch. So I'm doing that, and got to do a little bit of wire management, but I don't know, I'm just kind of like staring at it going, I don't want to do that. 73 Ron, we'll talk at you later. W3KZG, I'll be clear but listening on 985.
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0: CR, thanks for coming back to me. Our new ham, Brian, KD3DFT, has some questions on AV switch, or DV switch. Would you mind if I hooked you two guys up?
1: Yeah, I don't mind. I don't know how much I can answer since I don't use it. It's something that I know about, but as far as using it, I have no experience.
0: Isn't that the one, because he sent me a message, he says, hey, can I walk him through the app? And it's like, I have a screen of macros. And I wrote back to him one, he texted me, and I said, I have no idea what this is, because I've never used a macro one to program any radio or get on All-Star or Echo Stink. Let's see. Trying to think. Do you happen to know if anybody else, well, let's see, is DV switch a Fruit phone, or is it a Droidy type thing?
1: Fruit phone is repeater phone, and that's dead simple. I use that occasionally. It's on one of my iPhones, and it works great. It's simple, so I could talk about repeater phone. DV switch, on the other hand, is a variation of IAX-RPT, and I have IAX-RPT on a laptop, and it works fine, but when I looked at DV switch on the Android, I looked at it, and I decided, nah, I don't want to deal with this, and so I went to repeater phone. So that's not good for him, but that's the reality.
0: At all. Yeah, I wasn't sure what, because obviously, you know, I have the node. In fact, it's on now in the car. It's on in the van. Yeah, I wasn't sure. Okay, do you happen to know if anybody else on 985 uses DV switch? I don't know if Corbin does. I don't even know if Corbin has All-Star or any kind of capability like that. So, yeah, I'm not sure who else would possibly use it.
1: Oh, what's today? Today is Sunday. That would be a question for Monday or Thursday, because offhand, I know of no one who uses it.
0: Okay, very good. Well, thanks, CR. I appreciate it. I wasn't sure. I thought for sure I was going to text him and say, hey, you need to talk to CR, but not the right person. But thanks for clarifying that. I appreciate it. And let me put him up to the workbench and see if anybody on the workbench can help him out or how he can get information on that. But thanks so much.
1: If I was really interested in YouTube is your friend, and that's where I would be go looking for information.
0: Exactly what I was going to recommend. Well, thanks, CR. I've got to get back to work here anyway. I've got a bunch of various cleaning things I got to get done, but thanks. I appreciate the help, and or at least the clarification that that tag, you're not it this time. Thanks again, W8CRW, W83VEE.
1: Time, Ron. Nope, this is one of those things where I know about it, but I have no knowledge. 73. W83VEE, W8CRW.
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1: Well, since I was talking about this AS, what is this stupid thing? TV switch. I'm using it now on an Android phone. It's easy, Ron. I'll send you the YouTube link. I just figured out how to do it.
0: Fantastic. That sounds great. What I did was I messaged, and Brian, if you're listening, just break in. I messaged, texted Brian a couple YouTube links, as well as also getting him in touch with Rich, WA2ZPX, who seems to, Rich is fantastic. You know, as we well know, he knows about all these kinds of things. So, although I don't know if he's ever done DV switch or not, but thanks so much. I really appreciate that. And I was going to run an errand and then come back and probably reach out to Rich myself, see if he can get in touch with Brian. But I will definitely take a look at what's going on there. And, you know, who knows? I have an Android here. I might be using that as well in case my node goes down. Go ahead.
1: Very good. As long as you have your All-Star credentials and know the node you want to connect to, it's a piece of cake. So it took me no time to set it up on my phone. So I don't know if I'll ever use it, but it's on the phone now. Back to you. WA3VEE, WHCRW.
0: Great, CR. Are you using All-Star right now?
1: I'm on the Android phone talking.
0: Just a little distorted. Maybe back off the phone just a little bit. Maybe that's it. Almost sounds like if you were on RF, you'd be off frequency a little bit. That's kind of what that sounds like. I'm just going to get a recording of it here. Hold on a second. Always doing recording, so let me see if I can get a recording of it. Just bear with me 1 second, and let me pull it up right now. Go ahead. WHCRW, WA3VEE.
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0: Let me send this over to you. I mean, it's not bad at all. It almost sounds like if you took a piece of tinfoil and you put it on a window. At the peaks, it kind of vibrates the tinfoil. If you get that figurative description, that's what it is. But I'll send this over to you.
1: Very good. This is just a test, so the next time somebody asks, I'll know where to send them. Like I said, this guy who did it, somebody, it's a ham, something WTF. So his instructions were good, and it does work.
0: That's good. Let me forward this over to you. That way you'll get an idea. Those last couple transmissions, since I pointed it out, have been much better. So it might just be overdriving it a little bit, but fully copyable, absolutely fully copyable. And like you said, it sounds like it works. Gives a little enunciation beep at the very beginning.
1: I don't know if that's something I can configure in or out or whatever, but like I said, I don't plan to use it. This was just a test.
0: Problemo. So let me send this over to you and see what you think. But thanks for checking it out. I really appreciate it. Yeah, I've got tied up with some other things here. I didn't have a chance to run it out anymore, but let's see where that goes with Brian. And thanks for sending that over. I'll make sure I get it over to him. WHCRW, WA3VEE. Again, thanks, and 73CR.
1: 73 Ron, talk to you later. 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
0: You got it. 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
1: Is this thing still making that tone irritating noise, or did I turn it off?
0: Do not hear it. I do not hear it at all. And even towards the last couple exchanges, the last QSO before this one, I did not hear it. So I do not hear it.
1: Very good. So, like I said, this is just a test. It's a backup. So I sent you the link, and thank you for the audio. And I made an adjustment, so I don't know if this is better or worse.
0: It definitely sounds better. And I did hear the, it was like a boop, that kind of thing. It's sort of like a boop. It's only one note, so it's not music. but anyway, that's kind of what it was. I don't know if it's a feedback thing in the program or what, but it does not sound like a real tone, actually. So if I happen to catch that, I'm not able to make a recording right now. I'm on my way over to Fraser, but on an errand. But if you do it again sometime, I can maybe capture it. It's not annoying. It's just it's almost like a like when you hear a PA announcement, you hear a boop, clean up an aisle three. Clean up an aisle three, sort of like that. That little tiny bleep right at the very beginning. Like I said, I don't think it's annoying, but just more of a curiosity than anything else. Go ahead.
1: Very good. Well, I'll leave it as it is. It's working, so thank you again, and we will catch up with you later. And it's a piece of cake, so... I forgot the guy's name you were trying to help, but if he follows this email that I just sent you, he'll be able to get in as long as he knows his All-Star credentials.
0: That sounds good. Yeah, this is Brian, the first guy who checked into our VE session, if you remember that gentleman. He is KD3DFT. I want to keep saying DTF, like DTS, but it's DFT. Digital filter something, I don't know, but nonetheless, Delta Fox Tango. But, yeah, we can fool around with this later on maybe, and I could maybe capture that little bit of a boop at the very beginning. Go ahead.
1: Very good. I was trying to figure out there was something in the settings that said turn off comfort, and I don't know if that does it or not, but oh well. Very good. I'll let you go, and we'll catch up with you later. WA3VEE, W8CRW.
0: That's an interesting, that's even more curious thing here. Catch up later, but yeah, it's still there, but it's like I said, it's not annoying. It's almost like a heads up, there's an announcement coming, that kind of tone. It certainly is nothing like the doorbell on the 6 meter repeater, that's for sure. Yeah, we'll catch up later again, CR. Many thanks. I know I speak for Brian in that regard too. WHGRW WA3VEE Mobile.

0: 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WHCRW, is anybody there?
1: I'm still here, CR, for sure, for probably another maybe 8 or 9 minutes. WHCRW, WA3VE Mobile.
0: Very good. I think I disabled that noise.
1: Yeah, I don't hear it. I was going to joke with you a little bit. It sounded almost like disabled comfort, or, disabled comfort almost sounds like an HVAC setting. But what was the setting called that you just did there?
0: Disable feedback tone.
1: That's what it sounded like, too. Like I mentioned before at the very beginning, it almost sounded like there was a little bit of a feedback. Like sometime when I have All-Star on the HT here in the van and I get on the FTM-100 like I am right now, there's that little bit of feedback. It sounded just like that. So try it again. I did not hear it the last couple times you keyed up. Go ahead.
0: Very good. No, I'm not hearing it on this end either, so I think I've been successful. So I'm going to leave it as it is and put this away for whenever I need it.
1: Sounds great, CR. Wait, I'll tell you what, it's another possibility. So just real quick, to set this up, because now I'm curious, to set this up on the Android, you said all you need is the All-Star, the actual personal node number, and is there anything else you need?
0: You need your call sign, obviously, and you need your All-Star password, and that's it. And then you need to know the node that you want to connect to. And you know what that is. That's Joe's number. So it's a piece of cake, Ron.
1: Sounds great. Okay, man. I'll tell you what. Thank you. I will I'll check it out. I'll see if I can get it working on the Android here. Be very interested to hear how it will sound with the headset. I have one of these Blue Parrot B450 XTs. It's a noise-canceling headset I use on the phone, both at home, and also I have another one here for the van. And they're Bluetooth, they pair and all. Just one last question for now. How is the interface to push to talk? Is it spacebar? How's that work? Because I know on EchoStink, like the other night, we had problems, and I know I've had problems with Echo Link before, having the phone just gets hung up in transmit. So what's the mechanism on this particular app? Go ahead.
0: It looks like a space bar in the app at the bottom of the screen, and it's white when you receive. When you press, it says PTT. And when you press it, it turns red to let you know that you're transmitting. When you release it, it stops transmitting.
1: That's great. So you have to hold it just like a PTT button?
0: QSL. Now, there's a setting to make it bigger, but I looked at that and I don't like it bigger. So it's about a quarter inch wide, the width of the screen. And it works okay. I'll send you a screenshot to show you what this thing looks like.
1: That's great. I think I got a message also. A text came in. It enunciates on my display here in the van. So all this technology. Got to get Joe to ride with us sometime. I think we will definitely. He will definitely probably immortalize his. His flip phone after seeing all this complicated stuff we're doing here. Anyway, thanks again, CR. Yeah, no beep. I don't hear any beep at all. So I think you did fix it. Have a good one, 73. I'm not too far from where I need to be over here in Fraser. And this time it's not the Hopeless Depot. It's a light store. WA0W, WA3VEE Mobile.
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